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It's B101. So USA Today released a new list of best fast food restaurants, and I've been saying this for years. First place, Del Taco. It is genius. You can get tacos and french fries in the same place. My two favorite things. Now we just need one in Philly. Come on.

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say the right answer to this impossible question, and you are winning $202 on Tuesday morning. Only 3% of us admit to doing this. What is it? Got some hints with the wrong guesses coming up after Adele on The Bee. 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

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So my youngest baby just turned 9 months old yesterday, and he's been really into blowing raspberries, you know. 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

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Hey, I'm Laura. Big congrats to Andrea from Levittown. She won $1,515 this week by knowing the answer to the impossible question. And you could win $202 on Tuesday morning if you know the answer to this one. Just under 3% of us will admit to this. What is it? We got a lot of funny guesses yesterday for our first day. So think about it, and good luck on Tuesday at 7:10 and 9:10, only on B101.

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Springfield on B101, and we've got Justin Bieber next. 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What was that? Total vibe killer. And I'm a believer, so I can say that. What was that, Justin? For all that.

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3: 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It's a good bet you're not doing this. What aren't you doing? We've got Chelsea on the line. What's your guess, Chelsea?
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5: And Charity Howard checks out a social experiment that has gone viral.
7: So I just put up talk on the phone, and immediately people started picking up.
5: All that's coming up on Bridging Philly. Fab Youth Philly is a youth development nonprofit headquartered in Kensington that primarily serves ages 15 to 19. It was founded on the belief that young people are valuable contributors to Philadelphia's collective fabric. Since 2017, they've reached nearly 2,000 young people and provided well over 500 work and learning opportunities. For over 85% of participants, Fab Youth Philly is their first job, which allows them to gain critical career skills. Joining us to tell us more about their work is Rebecca Fabiano, Executive Director of Fab Youth Philly, along with Youth Play Captains Faith Cardona, Diego Jose Batista, and Guber Rodriguez. Thank you for joining us on Bridging Philly.
8: Thank you for having us.
9: Thank you.
5: All right. So I'm going to start off with you, Rebecca, so we can get to the nuts and bolts of Fab Youth Philly. And you can talk to us about the core mission of Fab Youth Philly and what community needs are directly addressed with this organization.
8: Sure. Thanks again for having us. We're really delighted to be here. So our mission at Fab Youth Philly is to build bridges to adulthood through meaningful employment, strong community connections, and opportunities for young people to explore their passion. What does that really mean? So that means, as you described earlier, that we provide paid training and paid employment for over 200 teens a year through a variety of programs. And we also provide additional wraparound services and supports that help young people explore their passions and develop those critical workforce skills. Our programming includes things like our lifeguard certification, which we've been doing for the last 3 years. This is our fourth summer. And we use a cross-sector collaborative approach with public and private entities to solve Philadelphia's lifeguard shortage. And so since 2023, we've trained more than 94 lifeguards, which has allowed Parks and Rec to open all their public pools. Mm. And young people get a two-year credential, which they can also use as part of their Act 158 graduation requirements if they choose to go that route. So a lot of our work is grounded in the belief that we go further together and that we rely on a variety of cross-sector public and private partnerships to achieve that mission.
5: And you mentioned earlier that you have wraparound services, mm-hmm. and there are a lot of job training programs for kids that are out there, but this is

0: XYZ. I think it's wonderful to incorporate these basic life skills into the programming.
1: Sure. So our Skills for Fab Life are really what we would call adulting 101 classes, right?
0: Like that.
1: And I hear adults often say teens these days don't know how to wash their laundry or cook a something beyond ramen noodles. And so we try to think about what are the skills that young people need to transition into adulthood on their own terms. And a lot of our workshops were in response to things teens said they wish that they knew how to do.
0: Okay. Why do you think it's important to center teens, young teens, as leaders in the community?
1: Well, I think they're naturally exploring their leadership qualities and skills. And so to create a platform where they get to do that with some guardrails that provide some additional support and structure, there's also a lot of misperceptions about young people. And I think fear, I call this adult amnesia. We forget what it was like to be 16 or 17. And for some of us, it was a long time ago. For others of us, it wasn't that long ago. And when I am with my teens and they have such nuanced and thoughtful ideas about our city, why wait until they are the future? We want to create opportunities right now where we can position them to be innovators and thought partners. It's really important in our neighborhood, especially in Kensington, where people have a misperception about young folks, not only across the city, but in Kensington, that we lift them up as assets and that neighborhood residents see these young people in their red shirts as community contributors and feel a sense of pride that their own teens, their own neighbors are doing positive things in the community. More and more in Philly, we see things like signs at the gallery or the fashion district that say teens are not welcome here unless accompanied by an adult. There was a Target in South Philly that said must be 18 years or older to enter the store. And we keep making the spaces narrower and narrower for young people, but their needs haven't changed. They still need to explore and take risks and develop those skills if we want them to be contributors to our civic society, if we want them to become council people and attorneys and childcare providers. We have to develop that and foster that now.
0: And by doing that, that kind of helps in the areas where stores feel like I can't have teens in here because there's trouble going on, but there might be trouble because they're not engaged. They're not exactly, and they're not exploring. And so this is also an avenue, though it's not designed to keep kids off the street per se, but it is an avenue to help them develop. Yeah, this is awesome. Your work is rooted in what's called playful learning. What does that exactly look like in practice?
1: Sure. This is a concept I learned about around 10 years ago as we were launching the Play Captain initiative. So playful learning suggests that learning happens best through play. And there are things that create a playful learning environment so that it's meaningful, it's engaging, it's fun. When people are relaxed, they're more likely to learn. And so all of our games and activities, which you'll hear our teens talk about, are designed to develop one of these six Cs, these characteristics of playful learning. It turns out that these characteristics are also the qualities that employers look for in employees. So our teens are not just fostering them in the children they're playing with, but they're also developing them themselves. So they're doing extensive collaboration, extensive communication when they're planning their games and activities, when they're looking at the schedules, when they're engaging with young people. So these six Cs: confidence, critical thinking, creative innovation, content, collaboration, communication. Looking at them to make sure I get it right. Those are the six Cs. And again, those are the things that our games are designed. We've vetted them, we've practiced them to make sure that they're developing these qualities in young people so that over the summer, we're trying to mitigate summer learning loss by continuing to play with young people. So when they go back to school, they're ready to learn. Those are the same qualities that the teens are developing. They may not always recognize it. We try to name it for them. So playful learning is really rooted in the work that we do with children, but also the play captains, the teens themselves.
0: And as far as the play captains, for many of the teens, this is their first introduction into employment, right?
1: For many of them they are. And then they come back a second year. They've tried to come back 3 and 4 and 5 years, which we love. We've had to put a limit because we also want them to take their skills and go get that second job. So research shows that people who are employed as teenagers make 20% greater lifetime earnings than their peers who waited until early adulthood to get a job. And so it's possible that teens from Fab Youth could be in 1 to 2 or 3 jobs or paid training opportunities. So when they graduate high school, they could have a resume that has already 3 jobs on it. So we do put some limitations because we also want them to take their skills and then go, share those at other organizations.
0: Okay. Well, let's get right into the Play
1: Let's
0: Captain
1: talk
0: initiative.
1: about
0: I
1: it.
0: see everyone here with their red Play Captain shirts on. So before we get to talking with the kids about it, Rebecca, if you can, just give me an overview of what the Play Captains are and why they're so important in the community.
1: I think they're super important because they add value to an asset that already exists. So Parks and

0: Rec for the last 45 or 50 years has been running something called the Play Streets program. And the Play Streets program was developed to address food insecurity, because we know during the summer, food insecurity increases when children are out of school. And so what happens is a resident agrees to shut down a block. There's anywhere from 300 to 600 per year all across Philadelphia. And so I had the idea to couple the incredible opportunity of summer for teens' employment and making the play streets more playful, lifting young people up as assets in their own neighborhood. And that's how I conceived of the Play Captain initiative. Okay. So the idea is to make the playgrounds, play streets, and neighborhoods of Philadelphia more playful by training young people in facilitation, leadership, and playful learning. And we do that in collaboration with Parks and Rec and a number of other partners.
1: Okay. All right. Love the concept. Diego, what does a typical day look like for a Play Captain?
2: For me, it's just waking up, heading to, you know, headquarters, doing our check-ins, which is basically, you know, we're in a circle with our, you know, group. We ask each other, like, how we're feeling, how we want to feel by the end of the day, what's on our reset plan, which is basically a way for us to, like, calm down whenever we're feeling irritated, annoyed.
1: You call it a reset plan?
2: Yeah, a reset plan. Oh. It's just you're basically resetting your body. Hmm. So it can either be, you know, just going on a walk, deep breaths, you know, walking away when something's not, you know, exactly going, you know, your way.
1: Yes.
2: Then we ask a goal that we have for the day. So it can be any goal. It could be, I want to have fun today. Oh, I want to make five kids smile today. Oh, I want to play this game. And the last question is, who can support and encourage you? Which is, you know, just to you, who do you think can support you in your goals? Yeah, then we pack the cart. We head out to the play streets, and yeah, we just do our thing. Okay. Just have fun and play games.
1: Is this your first year?
2: I'm a second year play captain. So yeah.
1: Okay. How old are you and what school do you go to?
2: I'm 18. I graduated from Esperanza
1: Academy.
2: Yeah. So I will be going to college this fall at Temple University.
1: Great. Congratulations. Mm-hmm.
2: Thank you so much.
1: Awesome. Excellent.
2: Thank you.
1: Okay, Faith, your turn. Tell me what a day in the life of a play captain is for you, and you can talk about also why you got involved.
3: My usual day, I wake up. I'm not a morning person, so it's harder for me to get out of bed. But I do live close, so I can wake up a little bit later.
1: Okay.
3: I get there. Sometimes I usually have breakfast there, and I have an Attila sandwich. I check in with my team, you know, good mornings. Sometimes someone's not having it that day. Sometimes they're having a bad off day.
1: Yeah.
3: They're not having a lot of energy. So it's good to have the check-in. Right. Let's say I'm tired today, so I want to play low energy games. I want to be on the mat and do arts and crafts. Then we go out to the play streets. We go to our play streets. We see the kids. So this year, I actually am doing morning shift. There's only morning shift. I did afternoon shift last year, so way more kids was usually outside. You know, during the summer, kids tend to sleep in.
1: Mm-hmm.
3: So it was two kids on my play street today. But usually throughout the day, more and more come out.
1: Okay.
3: And that's a typical morning in First Play Street.
1: Okay. Sounds good. Faith, how long have you been involved with Play Captains, and how old you are and what grade are you in?
3: This is my second year. I'm 19, and I just graduated from Henry Truman.
1: Oh, congratulations.
3: Yay.
1: Awesome.
3: Thank you.
1: All right, Faith. Very good. Okay, Gruber, your turn.
4: Yes. So a typical day for me, I get there. So transportation, I drive. I was able to buy my car last year.
1: Wow.
4: Thanks to this program. So yeah, get into work safely and on time. Then my group, we are called TBG. That stands for the best group. You know, it's a little competitive. But yeah, we'll start our check-in. Then, like they said, we'll pack our car, see what we're going to do today. This week is Get to Know You Week.
1: Okay.
4: So we implement games for the children to get to know us. We go to three streets every day. Our shifts are from 10 to 4.
1: What's the reaction when you show up on these play streets and the kids are there waiting for, like, what are the kids like? What do they say?
2: Well, you know, obviously kids are different, so the reactions could vary. You know, one kid could be like, oh my God, the play captain. Well, that's what happens most of the time, if I'm being honest.
1: They're just happy to see us,
2: and they just come out running. The play captains are here.
0: Yay. Play people are here. The red shirts are here.
3: They start pointing. They're looking at their parents, mouths open, just like,
1: wow.
3: And then they're ready. They go get their siblings.
2: There's also kids that are, you know, just not that excited to see us, and that's okay.
0: A little shyer.
2: That's what we're here for. We're here to, you know, just try to get them to open up and, you know, like, let them know that we're here to help them out, you know, entertain them,

0: And, you know, so on and so on.
1: And there is some like nonverbal kids or autistic kids.
2: Mm-hmm.
1: So sometimes they're not excited or like you can't really tell. But then when you get to playing like games or like a usual play captain that they know, they like that certain game. They're, you could tell like they're excited now that mm-hmm. we're playing that game.
3: Like building connections, I feel like, you know, get to knowing a kid and like how they're growing up. I feel like that's like really important because me growing up, I didn't really like, yeah, I have siblings, but like, I didn't really play outside as much. I was like, mm-hmm. I would play like, you know, the video game
2: right,
3: and stuff
2: right,
3: like that. So
2: right.
3: I feel like building a connection outside of home, mm-hmm. like is very important because, you know, you never know.
2: Yeah, right? That's true. And for a lot of kids, you guys may be part of their core memories because there's always that one person you meet in the summertime that showed you how to do something. And it's just something that will always stick with them. So you just never really know what kind of impression that you're leaving on these kids.
4: I would say it's almost predictable that it's a positive impression, in part because the children, every summer there's a handful of kids who will say to me, Miss Rebecca, how old do I have to be a play captain?
2: Aww.
4: So these are like 8 and 9 year olds who see themselves in these young people who want to be like them. And for the last 2 years, we've hired children who were on the play streets as play captains.
2: Wow.
4: So we are now at a point where 10 years in, we have kids who are old enough to be play captains. And 2 summers ago, we hired former play captains as adult staff. And that is really a dream for a youth serving organization, is to have that lineage and to create that pipeline mm-hmm. of employment within the organization. So I know for sure that these teens are in the memories of the children on the play street because they want to be like them when they grow up.
2: So, Rebecca, from what I understand, this has been nationally recognized. Am I correct?
4: Correct. In summer 2021, we were selected from the National Summer Learning Association. There were 4 winners of the Excellence in Summer Learning. And I'm super proud of that also because I used to be a reviewer, so I know how competitive it is.
2: Mm-hmm.
4: And it was a real honor to be acknowledged for the Play Captain Initiative to earn that award.
2: So this kind of serves or can serve, or maybe it is serving as a national model. Do you know any other cities that said, hey, you know, we love what they're doing. Let's do this here as well.
4: We've actually had conversations with a number of cities about replicating this. And they don't know this yet, so this is breaking news.
2: Okay.
4: But we're looking to do to replicate play captains in Kenya in 2027.
2: Wow. So you might have to go down there and set it up.
4: And that's the goal, is we would take a group of play captains who would train teens in Kenya as play captains. So we are looking for sponsors, obviously, folks who are interested in supporting international travel, international leadership.
2: Mm-hmm.
4: But the model is absolutely replicable in other cities. We've done it, as you heard the teens describe, at parks and playgrounds. So it's not just the play streets, but parks and playgrounds. And as I said, our goal is to replicate this first in Kenya and then see where else we could take it.
2: That is exciting and awesome. What do you guys think of that breaking news?
0: That's crazy. That's insane. I'm not going to lie.
3: That would be awesome because, like, I enjoy traveling. So, like, experiencing, like, a new opportunity in a new area
2: mm-hmm.
3: and, like, you know, teaching other teenagers
2: mm-hmm.
3: on how to, you know, do what we do, that would be pretty fun.
4: And then to learn games from other countries and maybe also teaching young people cross-culturally games from other countries. So
2: okay.
4: we see this as a bi-directional relationship.
2: Okay, so I'll ask you all to just very briefly give me your brief overview of why this has been a great experience for you all.
5: I would say that Fabu Philly has lots of benefits. It has changed me and improved me as a person. Like Rebecca was talking about the Fab skills, those are skills that we all need because eventually we're all going to be adults, right?
2: Mm-hmm.
5: And not just that though, but just, you know, the environment, the experience, the bonds, like they change you as a person,
2: okay.
5: not just in Fab Youth, but, you know, everywhere you go.
2: Okay.
5: And I'm just really grateful for that.
2: Babe?
1: I feel like Fab Youth is an amazing opportunity for teens. They give us a voice, like they help us show our voice. These adults help us become leaders, show that we can be leaders, show other adults we can be leaders, we can be facilitators, we can do it as a teen. It's showing that teens don't have to just be locked out of downtown, because mainly downtown, we can't do nothing.
2: Mm-hmm.
1: And then also with like jobs, a lot of jobs are not hiring. They say sign up online, then you do and they don't accept a lot of the teens. They rather have an adult. So a lot of adults are taking a lot of the teens' jobs at, like, McDonald's or, like, the Fashion District all that. So Fab Youth, I really appreciate it for making it, like, a teen type of thing.
2: Yeah.
1: Especially on the play streets, like, bringing the communities together. It's amazing.

0: Like, I'm.
1: I got you. And Goober, what about you?
2: Yeah, I would like to build on what Faith said. I feel like giving you an opportunity, it being your first job, like 15 an hour for your first job, yeah, that's amazing. I did work at Little Caesars.
1: Okay.
2: Little Caesars was paying me $10 an hour, and it was biweekly. And like it wasn't a great experience, and that was like my first job, and like, yeah, you're working like by choice. You need the
1: Right.
2: money, so you're gonna work. But at the same time, I feel like, your workspace should be fun. It should be like, I wouldn't say fun because, you're there for work, but you would want to come to work.
1: Right.
2: And here, like, I want to come to work every day.
1: That's great.
2: Like,
0: Yeah. Working at these other places, like here, you have a reset plan. They're making sure like you're good. Other places, they don't really care about that. They just want the job done. They want
1: Right.
0: the here, they want the job done and make sure you're safe, you're okay. Like on Fridays, we have yoga. That's
1: Oh,
0: very
1: wow.
0: peaceful. That's very like get us together, our thoughts together from the week, calm down from the week, because we're working with kids and it's zen.
1: Wow.
3: I want to build off of what the both of them said. Like at Fabby Philly, like it's like we're all a family in Hawaii,
1: Love it.
3: just trying to, encourage each other to, like, do the right thing. So, yeah, I just think that's really nice and beautiful.
1: And Rebecca is beaming. I just want everyone to know. You can't see her face, but she is just so pleased with what you guys are saying. So it's definitely making a difference.
3: Just nothing but the truth. You know what I'm saying? Nothing but the truth.
1: Well, how can people get in touch with and learn more about what you guys are doing?
4: Sure. They can find us on Instagram always at Fab Youth Philly. It's FABYOUTH Philly. People think it's Fab You, but it's youth, meaning youth are fabulous. We're at www.fabyouthphilly.org. You can find me on LinkedIn, Rebecca Fabiano. You can find many of our teens on LinkedIn because they develop LinkedIn profiles over the summer as well. And we look forward to staying in touch.
1: Well, this is awesome. It was such
0: Thank
1: a pleasure
0: you.
1: to
0: Thank you.
1: talk
0: Thank
1: with
0: you.
1: all of you and to meet you all, and continued success.
4: Thank you for
3: Thank
4: sharing.
3: you so
0: Thank you.
3: much.
0: Nice to meet you
4: Appreciate it.
3: Thank you
0: too.
3: for having
2: Thank
3: us.
2: you so much.
1: This week on Shara in the City, Shara Day Howard visits Love Park to check out how people are finding healing while making connections through a social media experiment that has gone viral.
5: This week on Shara in the City, we are at Love Park. We're going to go buddy up with my friend Dan Horan. He's a local videographer who's got his finger on the pulse. He went viral doing a social experiment of his own making. Remember those old rotary phones or those old house phones with the long cord that you would kind of pick up in the kitchen and walk to the living room? Remember those? Well, he hooked one up to his camera, set it on a table in Love Park, and just started rolling to see what would happen. Only he can hear it. It doesn't hook into the mainframe, the system. No one else can hear it, just him. And then he posts it on social media, Instagram and TikTok. That's actually how I found the guy. But then he says it's bigger than that. Let's go find Dan. Where is he? Now, he said he's supposed to be at the love sign. That's easy to find. Up there he is. Let's go. Hey, what's up, Dan?
6: Very good to see you. How are you today?
5: Awesome. So tell me, what are you doing?
6: I am letting people talk about what's on their mind and hopefully allowing everybody to just get it off their chest and lift some weight today. But I grew up in Bucks County and I live in Philadelphia now, and I've done social experiments the last 2 years of trying to get people to talk to one another. Everything from like setting up a table and talking with a stranger, which was like a podcast. And then I did a whiteboard, which was my most recent thing, where I would put the question up on the whiteboard and then you could answer it. And then what I noticed was the community would come around the whiteboard once it was filled and talk to each other about what they saw other people, other strangers had written, right? And then that would bring strangers together. But
5: ding ding.
6: Right. So 4th of July, I had the whiteboard out at Linden Ave State Street Events, and the wind went crazy and started blowing over people's tents, and the whiteboard cop wasn't paying attention and he drove right onto the whiteboard accidentally.
5: That's the universe intervening.
6: Yeah, he crushed it. He crushed it.
5: Bye-bye whiteboard.
6: Right.
5: Hello phone.
6: Right. So yeah, I came out here. And I'd usually set up the whiteboard, thanks to Love Park for always being a help and allowing it. So I just put up talk on the phone, and immediately people started picking up. And the video that went viral was the fourth set of people to kind of come up and talk on the phone. And since then, about 400 to 500 people have picked up the phone, and thousands have messaged on Instagram from all over America asking to pick up

0: the phone, and I really want to help bring people together. That was the whole purpose of the whiteboard. So like giving people the ability to express, right? Like say whatever's on their mind. It's really about love. Half the people talk about their dead loved ones, like they're calling them and they're talking about their feelings, like what is hidden right below that surface level, right? That we put on that facade and it immediately just comes right out. And it's blown me away. It's brought me to tears. I've never really, other than filming weddings, right? I've never been brought to tears behind my camera, right? It's like a baby, you know? You just want to take care of it until you figure out where it goes. Yeah, yeah.
1: And as we were talking, we turned around and the line had formed all the way across and beyond his camera. So here goes nothing. He pressed record.
2: When it feels like you don't have people who are showing up for you, ask yourself how you're showing up for other people.
1: One person after the next. Sanaa, she said she had a lot on her mind. She just needed to talk it out. She was talking to people that had passed, friends, family members. She said it was like she was using an angel phone.
3: You saw the phone. What went through your mind?
4: Yes, a lot went through my mind because I wanted to talk to my loved ones that's in heaven because it's a lot that's going on with me right now. So I got a chance to express how I felt to them.
3: Yeah. What'd you say?
4: I just said I love them and I miss them and I wish they could come back because without them, it's not the same, you know.
3: So what does this phone really give you an opportunity to do?
4: It gives me an opportunity to really express how I feel. I'm glad I got a chance to talk about how I felt, so now I feel better.
3: How do you even know this was here?
4: Actually, on Instagram. Maybe I can do one day, just be optimistic and see if maybe this will talk to my peoples.
3: And you did it.
4: Yes, I did.
1: Then I met Jamila Thomas, and she said she's used the phone a couple times, you know, maybe three.
5: I talk to my grandma, my cousins, and, you know, just people that's going to listen to me.
3: What are you hoping for?
5: Change and a big relief.
3: All right, Nori, so I saw you walk over, pick up the phone.
6: Yeah, you know, I saw this on Instagram actually last night. I was just like sliding down the timeline, down the rabbit hole, and then I saw this, you know, I heard other people's stories, the calls that they were making to themselves. It just seems like a memo to self, which is something that I always like to practice. So I had to be here today.
3: Let me be nosy. Who'd you call and what'd you say?
6: Who did I call? I called God. I picked up the phone and I said, hello, God, it's me again, because I always talk to God. And I just wanted to tell him about my day, my journey, and how tired I am.
3: When you did that, what went through your body, what went through your heart, your spirit?
6: It reminded me of my purpose and the things that I'm doing, promoting my animated short film and stuff. Even if it seems hard, it's for a purpose and for a better good.
3: Tell me, what's your name?
7: Brenda. I'm here to actually pick up the phone and tell them how I feel. It's amazing that I've seen it. I never think that somebody can pick up a phone in Center City in JFK, you know, to tell somebody how you feel, you know. For me, with, you know, dealing with heart problems and knowing that, you know, this is what I have to go through, and I would never thought at the age of 35 that I would, you know, go through this.
3: What does being able to say this on the phone do for you?
7: It actually feels like, you know, you're actually having a conversation with somebody, you know, somebody that you know that can actually hear you and listen to it, you know. But to actually pick up a phone and to have a combo, you know,
5: that sounds great.
1: And then one of my favorites of the day, you wouldn't believe how many teenagers, young people, just picking up the phone. This guy, he was just putting it out there.
3: What's your name?
8: Vontre.
3: How old are you?
8: I'm 22.
3: You are so talented.
8: Thank you. I appreciate you.
3: Like, why did you come out here to this phone and share that?
8: I seen him on Instagram. I was just speaking my mind. I did a little freestyle, a little verse.
3: Can you give us a little bit?
8: I said, I've been writing all these raps about the odds. I think I'm wrong. I've been sitting in the crib, hold a tongue, because I'm alone. I miss that girl right now. I can conversate it on the phone. The only one I love, that's why I put you on my song. I'm sorry if I'm dissing. I feel away right now. I'm sorry if you hurt, because I'm in pain right now. I'm off to better things. I'm not worried about no chain right now. I'm crying right in this because I got nothing to gain right now.
3: And what do you want the world to hear from you?
8: My music and that Jesus is real.
1: So many people with the same goal, just to be heard.
3: So what happens to all of the sound, all of these emotions, when the person hangs up the phone?
0: It gets imported and backed up so that your memories are never lost. And then I clip each one.
3: You get shared on Instagram, right?
0: Yeah, shared on Instagram and TikTok. And then you get to see how else everybody feels about what you're feeling about. And usually you find out that a lot of people are hurting or loving the same way you are. And that's I think, where everybody's healing.
3: So if people want to do this, if people want to find you, if people want to even just find you on Instagram, how do they do it?
0: So we're under Real, R-E-A-L, Fall Risk, F-A-L-L-R-I-S-K. In our bio is the time and location.
3: It's in the bio, folks. It's in the bio.
0: Bio. Always in the bio.
3: So why out here?
0: Because people from all over the world come to take a picture with the photo love. So I hope that when they come here, they're thinking about love. And this is what it's all about.
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9: Hello, I'm Raquel Williams. Welcome to Bridging Philly. In a nation today that sometimes can feel very divided, there's a program that helps adults guide children to embrace the differences in everyone. The mission of the Anti-Racism Academy is to dismantle racism and promote social justice through educational trainings, videos, and workshops. I sit down with Brandy Blocker Anderson, who is the founder of the Anti-Racism Academy and its Teach Me Anti-Racism Allyship series.
11: We have to be intentional about what our kids are consuming.
9: And Sharaday Howard catches up with the one and only Philadelphia Freeway.
12: Free Fest is going to be amazing. It's going to be one for the history books.
9: All that's coming up on Bridging Philly. Bridging Philly producer Sabrina Boyd Serka came across something called the Anti-Racism Academy, and their goal is to dismantle racism and promote social justice through educational videos, training, and workshops for aspiring anti-racist parents, teachers, kids, and organizations. Their vision is to raise the next generation of anti-racist leaders and dismantle racism one lesson at a time. Now, we thought this was fascinating, especially when we explored the educational tools that actually allow teachers, parents, and kids to explore ways to become allies of all humans and accept everyone for who they are, even if, no, especially if, they are different from them, whether it's how they worship, love, look, dress, identify, their abilities or disabilities. Joining me today is Brandy Blocker Anderson, founder and CEO of the Anti-Racism Academy and creator of Teach Me Anti-Racism Allyship series. Welcome to Bridging Philly, Brandy.
11: Thank you so much for having me.
9: What exactly inspired you to start the Anti-Racism Academy, and what is the Anti-Racism Academy?
11: Yes. So set the scene for you. It is June 2020, and we're all locked up in our homes. It's the pandemic. And at the time I was working as in-house counsel at Comcast. And so, you know, my work in DEI started a long time ago back in high school, but it was always sort of something else I did in addition to my day job, if you will. But I decided at the time that just given everything that was going on in the world, I'm sure we all saw that horrible, horrible video of George Floyd being murdered by the police. And I realized that I could be doing a lot more with the gifts and the blessings that God has given me and the opportunities I've had to go from, you know, I mean, the first school I went to was in Kensington, and I spent, you know, a lot of my early childhood there. Went to Girard College for middle and high school, ended up at Yale for undergrad, came back to Philly, was a teacher at University of Pennsylvania, or I got my master's degree while I was teaching, and then went on to law school, you know, being able to be at these Ivy League institutions and seeing just the wide gap and studying it and hearing so many people say, I just don't understand how this happened. I wish, you know, we could just understand. And it was a moment for the country. And I don't think the moment has passed. And I'm sure we'll get into that later. But it started as a passion project, started making YouTube videos, how to talk to your kids about race, you know, just getting people to look at the media they were consuming in a more critical way. Mm-hmm. Grew into doing training. So I started working in schools, working with teachers, and students, and just have these

0: preliminary conversations, one big idea that, you know, I think it was important to really underline is that, you know, we can't get around it. We can't say, oh, kids are too young, or let's not talk about it. Right. Because in the absence of us as the adults having those responsible conversations with kids, they're still picking up these messages. They're still learning bias. You know, there's all kinds of studies out there that show by the time the kid is like 2-3 years old, they've already internalized a lot of, in particular, anti-Black bias. And a lot of us can remember back to learning about the doll test.
1: The dolls, yep.
0: Exactly. And those were preschool children who had already internalized the idea that Black skin was ugly and bad and all these things. And it carries with us. And so, you know, as much as I think it's important to do the work as adults, I, you know, would love to see a world where the kids could start to get that information earlier so that we're not sitting in a, you know, awkward training at work,
1: right?
0: You know, trying to figure it out. So that was a lot of the impetus. And so the Anti-Racism Academy is a production company of sorts, you know, with our media content or our video content, as well as a publisher. So since starting the company, I published 7 children's books under the Teach Me Anti-Racism banner, including the one upon which the Teach Me Anti-Racism Allyship was based. So it started off as just, you know, books, rhyming books, again, just trying to take these big ideas, complex ideas, and make them accessible, make it bite-sized. So short videos, recognizing that we're in the new age of TikTok and, you know, media, all these things that kids are consuming. So I wanted to make sure that, you know, we could be accessible to many generations.
1: You, before we talk about, you know, teaching the kids anti-racism and the Anti-Racism Academy Allyship series, you do offer training for businesses and corporations, essentially DEI services, and you were doing it for the city. What does that entail today, and why would a company need this type of training?
0: Absolutely. So oftentimes the clients I serve, they come to me either because they already have a history or practice of doing this work and they want to, you know, continue recognizing that, you know, it's not a one-off thing where you do a training one day and then, you know, we solve all the problems or we've checked the box and we're done. But often companies or organizations will come at a time of crisis. So something has happened or there's been a history of, you know, negative behaviors. And so a lot of the work I've done is starting with just doing an assessment. So, you know, interviewing people at various levels in the organization. I've used survey tools and things like that to just get a sense of how healthy the climate is, how safe people feel, you know, across gender and race and all of these things. But then being able to disaggregate the data to see, like, are there particular groups that are struggling more than others? And so much of it starts from leadership. And so I would do a lot of work with C-suite folks, upper management, middle management as well, and thinking about, you know, what tone are we setting in the workplace as leaders? And how can we, you know, use our privilege, our opportunity to help other people advance?
1: You talk about leadership, and I can't help but think of the country's leadership right now. DEI has become weaponized. The three letters is as if you're saying something bad. What are some of the things that you are seeing since this change seemed to be taking place?
0: A lot of people felt like the gestures around DEI from many organizations were very performative. And so I think this moment was a test, you know, do you stand by it? And we've seen many organizations stand, as the kids would say, 10 toes down around DEI. And it's really encouraging to know that it's not gone. Cities around the country, including Philadelphia, you know, went to court and, you know, fought and stood up and said, you know, you can't freeze our funding. And so I think, and they prevailed on many fronts. But I think, you know, for a lot of organizations from law firms to universities, we saw, you know, people comply in advance and others that, you know, said, we're going to stay the course.
1: I mean, money was attached to this.
0: Money. There are lots of fears around the freezing of federal funding. And so these were, you know, very real issues that, you know, were being, that had to be contended with. We know that when we can show, here are the reasons why we're doing it, we're not just, you know, picking people just because they are Black or they are a woman. We have actual standards and metrics, and, you know, we're responding to historical inequities. And the more we can support the work we do, the less people can attack it and say that we're just being arbitrary or we're just being discriminatory.
1: Okay.
0: So that's been a big piece of it. And we think about the principles of DEI, we're talking about fairness, access, things that are broader than, you know, affirmative action even or race specific.
1: a lot of

0: this stuff is thinking about, you know, just how do we make decisions in a way that is data driven as opposed to bias driven?
1: I think that there is still a lot of space for DEI. I still see a lot of diversity roles out there, so it's not dead.
2: No, good. It's not dead. And of course, we want to get into the Teach Me Anti-Racism Allyship series, which I said before is genius because this is specifically about teaching children. Parents could teach the children, teachers could teach children, children can, you know, delve in on their own. So if you could just kind of describe the program and how it works and talk about those videos.
0: Absolutely. So the program is in a 26 episode or 26 lesson, a cinematic experience. So we use a combination of animated lessons, and all of these are very short, just a couple minutes long, followed by a music video. And then the program also includes discussion, guides and activities and all kinds of resources for parents and teachers to have conversations with students around concepts from allyship to cisgender to equality. So a lot of the topics are giving, you know, just straight vocabulary for folks to understand. You know, what does it mean to misgender someone and how can we avoid, you know, that kind of thing? But also broader topics like, or concepts like, you know, judgment-free zone or welcoming spaces. So a lot of the idea is to, one, teach children ideas around justice and belonging, allyship, so they can be, you know, better to each other or to other children, but also for the young kids who may or may not be queer or trans or, you know, what have you themselves, to see themselves reflected, but also, you know, not grow up feeling like it's wrong to be who they are and being able to accept and love themselves. I know for a lot of kids, myself included, you know, I identify as bisexual, but it was something that, you know, it took me until I was an adult to be able to have the space and the language to understand myself and not feel ashamed. And, you know, if I could see a world where kids didn't have to wait till they're 25 to come out and or grow up, you know, having all this internalized shame and fear, you know, that is a huge win for me. And so that's why I wanted to make, you know, take these poems and turn them into something that were accessible for kids, but then also provide the support for the adults. So, you know, we watch this video and then let's have a conversation about it. And it, you know, you don't have to be perfect. You don't have to have a PhD in gender studies to, you know, teach kids that it's not okay to mock someone because of who they are. You know, it's okay to like more than one gender. It's okay to dress in different ways. You know, there's not one way of being a boy or girl. And even the idea of gender, so much of it is made up, you know, who gets to do what. And a lot of us as kids, we learn boys wear blue, girls wear
2: Oh,
0: pink.
2: yeah. Oh, yeah.
0: And so we grow up in boxes. But so this is really about, you know, growing up the next generation of kids who, you know, question these boxes and really push back to make more freedom for everybody.
2: And, you know, I would imagine that some people would say, kids aren't ready for this. Kids can't handle this. Kids are actually teaching adults about
0: That's
2: some of
0: right.
2: this, honestly. And, you know, I wanted to be clear, you have 26 episodes. Each episode represents a letter of the alphabet. That's why they're
0: Yes.
2: 26. So
0: Yes.
2: A for allyship, all the way to U being understanding.
0: Yes, and we actually go to Z. So Z, they're
2: Oh, see, that's right.
0: neo pronouns, just to get a little
2: See,
0: more
2: that's right.
0: Z.
2: So you basically created something that you wish you had when you were younger.
0: Absolutely. And it's funny when people say, oh, kids are too young to notice or to understand. And I remember being a kid, I was watching Bugs Bunny and Drag. I mean, even Tweety Bird. Did you know Tweety Bird is a boy?
2: No,
0: Exactly.
2: I
0: Like,
2: did not know.
0: yeah. So, you know, there's a lot there. And when you don't talk to kids or give kids the space to, you know, have questions and explore and, you know, see whose story is there, whose stories are missing, you know, it gets filled somehow, whether it's pop culture, by, you know, their friends, the internet, misinformation. So one question is like, who do you want educating your kids on these things? Because, you know, your silence, you know, just like with race, you know, when I would do trainings with parents and, you know, teachers, a lot of times I'd be like, oh, you know, aren't kids a little, isn't this a little young to be talking about this? No,
2: No,
0: just like with
2: no.
0: race, kids notice, with gender, all these things, like kids are on it.
2: They are. I'm learning through my daughters. They are definitely on it. Some of the things that they have taught me, I'm like, really? I didn't understand that. I didn't know that. So no, the kids are definitely ready for this. And what I love about the video series.

0: series are the different characters. They're just so bright and friendly, and I think all kids can see themselves in all of the characters. We're talking about, and I want you to describe all of them. Riley uses a pronoun he, them. Then we have Amira. She wears a hijab. Then there's Jordan, Alex, Maya. Give me a handful of those characters and describe
1: Okay.
0: them for me, and tell me how you came up with their different identities and their different backgrounds.
1: Absolutely. So if you look at the logo for the Anti-Racism Academy, it's five children. They all represent different races. So, to the extent that we, agree that there are quote unquote five races. So it's always important for me to build something that was multicultural. So Riley's character is a trans boy. And so it was important for me to, one, highlight the a story of a trans boy, especially because I don't think that story is as highlighted within the trans experience, or at least in media, I should say. But also, have this character serve as an anchor, not a tragic, story as we see in so many instances, but a beacon of light and someone who's showing the way for how to be an ally. And so with Riley, Amira, it's important for me to have a Muslim character. My mom was Muslim as when I was growing up, so just recognizing a whole another culture that has historically been thought of as being, very exclusionary to LGBT folks, but to be able to show like no, like there are progressive folks, across the board. Who else? We have Sam. Sam is red hat. So I guess we would consider Sam our token white boy character. But again, it was important, and Sam sings a country song at some
0: Yes,
1: point, and
0: Sam matters.
1: Sam has a crush on Jordan, but that's kind of like subtext. Cues for questioning. But again, it was important to be able to show white children as well, but being in community. So who else? We have Dev. Dev is South Asian. Dev's gay. Dev is very confident, and is, the bookworm of the group and is teaching the other kids about the Kinsey scale and how, there's a continuum of sexuality. So wanted to make sure we had different characters that are funny, informative, and make it, come to life so the kids could see themselves across. So we have 10 of them. The target audience, are elementary school students. So thinking like, 8 to 13 range, puberty range, when you're starting to, change, your body's changing, you're starting to maybe feel attraction and get crushes, things like that. And this is the, I think, a good time to disrupt if they already are receiving the negative messages, but also, for those who are just, learning and coming into these conversations, to be able to start from a place of positivity, from a place of support, as opposed to having to unlearn a bunch of nasty stuff down the line.
0: What advice would you have for parents who want to raise socially conscious and inclusive children?
1: So the advice I would give is to show up. And what I mean by show up is that it's not going to happen by osmosis. So we have to be intentional about, what our kids are consuming. And it doesn't mean, we can't still show them the old cartoons and that kind of thing, but to be able to have those conversations with them, hey, what did you notice? What did you see? Let's talk about it. Were people being treated fairly? Being able to, broach these conversations and being able to have it in a child appropriate way over time and as they age, I think goes a long way, as opposed to, the alternative, which would be not saying anything at all. So I think that's a lot of the default. Other pieces, educate yourself. So for me, as much as I think that everybody has the capacity to, grow in their anti-racist practice and their practice as allies, a lot of the reason why I focus on children, only because, I love kids and I was a teacher, but it's a way to, do inception on the parents. So get them to learn because they're invested before their kids. And so the more you invest, and it doesn't have to be a PhD worth of, research and all of that. It can just be as simple as taking time to watch a 5-minute video, have a 5-minute conversation, and revisit. The other piece is when you see something, say something. And I mean that in the context of your kid. So if you notice that your kid may be, having questions or maybe gay or, maybe has internalized some homophobic rhetoric or any of these things, like use these as opportunities to have conversations. with your kids, whether it's, you know, hey, in this house, we don't use language like that. We're respectful.
0: I'm glad.

0: She said, in this house.
1: Because it's our tone.
0: Because it's out there. Mm-hmm.
1: Exactly. Mm-hmm. It was definitely out there. And, you know, and creating the space for kids to come and say, oh, I heard this. What does this mean?
0: Right.
1: And
0: right.
1: being able to have that conversation as opposed to, say, oh, that's where, you know, a lot of fear and shame begins. Yes. So I think there's a lot of opportunity and a lot of resources out there, including Teach Me Anti-Racism Allyship.
0: Well, like I said, I think this is genius. I think this is a great teaching tool. What's your ultimate hope for this? This is fairly new. Where do you see this going down the line?
1: So Teach Me Anti-Racism Allyship is actually a part of a larger series of a similar, make mm-hmm. as far as the A through Z structure. So we also have Democracy and Diversity already out. I'm about to publish 6 more.
0: Oh my gosh.
1: So everything from neurodiversity to environmental justice. And my vision would be to, you know, essentially be the scholastic of anti-racism, be the, you know, I'm gonna speak it like a channel, a kid's channel, like a Disney Plus, but for this kind of content so kids can hear the music and, you know, watch these characters and see themselves, but be able to learn. I call this one the gay schoolhouse rock. So many of us, you know, we grew up with it, we learn it,
0: yeah.
1: and it sticks and with you.
0: Everything is still in my head.
1: For the rest of your life. So that's what I want to see.
0: Yes. Okay. I love that. So where can people go to check this out and maybe learn a little bit more about the series?
1: Absolutely. So you can find us at teachmeallyship.com. That'll bring you to our homepage. We can learn more about me. We also have the Anti-Racism Academy YouTube channel, which is mm-hmm. where I started, mm-hmm. As well as the Teach Me Anti-Racism YouTube channel, which is our kids' channel where you can find a lot of these videos for free. We're on Instagram, Teach Me Anti-Racism, the Anti-Racism Academy. Yeah, give us a follow, subscribe, like, share, all the things.
0: All the things. All right, sounds good. Brandi Blocker Anderson, founder and CEO of the Anti-Racism Academy and creator of Teach Me Anti-Racism Allyship Series. Thank you so much for sharing your gifts and sharing your creations. This is wonderful. It's a wonderful teaching tool, and much success to you.
1: Thank you so much.
2: 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That's his free community festival that's coming up this summer. Let's find out more on this latest Shara in the City.
3: All right, so this week on Shara in the City, we are out in the Navy Yard. There's a festival coming up, and we're going to get a little sneak peek today. Hey, what's up, buddy?
4: How you doing? Hey, it's your boy, Philadelphia Freeway. It's a blessing to be here, and it's also a blessing to be sharing this beautiful city. He is I, and I am him. Slim with the tilted brim.
3: I love it. So you have something coming up. I mean, like, it's a free festival. How apropos?
4: Oh, most definitely. So we have Free Fest. And the beautiful thing about Free Fest is we're standing right here at the main parade ground at the Philadelphia Navy Yard. This is our 3rd annual Free Fest, and I'm so excited. We're so happy and blessed to be in partnership with Council President Kenyatta Johnson. And listen, it's growing, man. We have some exciting things going on for this year, so I'm excited.
3: All right, so let's talk about it. Drop some knowledge.
4: Well, what's new is we have the Free Fest Community Ambassador Program. We're mobilizing 80 to 95 community members, you know, so they can support the event. We're going to have dedicated stake tents, so we have a place with shade for people to come hang out. It's going to be a beautiful time. Besides that, we have a 250 blood pressure cuff initiative. We're giving away 250 blood pressure cuffs in honor of the 250 years of America and 250 years of Philadelphia. And, you know, my health journey. So we're just trying to put our best foot forward in the community.
3: Yeah, so, and you're also a part of Gift of Life.
4: Speaking on Gift of Life, you know, I sit on the community advisory board with Gift of Life, and I'm so blessed to have that relationship with them. You know, I sit in the unique space of being a kidney transplant recipient and a donor dad. I've been on both sides. I was the one waiting for a life-sustaining kidney transplant. And then when my son tragically passed away in 2020, he was an organ donor and he saved 4 lives. 2 people got his kidneys, 1 person got his lung, and 1 person got his liver. And I was actually in the hospital with my son when they told us that he was no longer going to make it. And someone from Gift of Life approached me with one of the hardest questions a human being can ask another human being, and like, you know.

0: know, my heart is really with them because they're superheroes. They do a lot of amazing work. Like, to have to come to a family and ask them, could their loved one be a hero, is a difficult job. Trust me, I've been there and I've seen it. Jihad needs saved four lives through his gifts.
1: What a legacy. But you carry on not only legacies for your family, but also for the community. You do so much. I mean, like, you don't stop. You put the engine on and you go.
0: It's really therapy for me. We just did a partnership with Mastery Charter Picket Campus, which was the school that my daughter Harmony graduated from. As y'all know, my daughter Harmony passed away from cancer in 2021. And it was a blessing to be able to bring the phlebotomy program to that school and to the school district of Philadelphia. And it was a major success. All the students completed the program. Every Tuesday I do a live. It's called Feeling Healthier Freeway, Road to a Healthier You, where me and a bunch of people from the community come together. We talk about whatever we're dealing with. If it's a loss of a loved one, if it's a health issue, if it's a mental health issue, if you're just having a bad day, if you're having a good day, if you want to come talk, if you want to listen, we're there for it. And it's really been helping a lot of people and helping the community. And I'm blessed to be able to provide that platform. Like, you know, originally we had the first Free Fest September of 2015. I was diagnosed with end-stage renal failure September 15th of 2015. And then Free Fest was supposed to be that Saturday. But I had to go to the hospital. They gave me dialysis. I had so much toxins and fluids and stuff build up into my system. Once I got my first treatment of dialysis, I'm like, I'm going to do the show. Like, I feel good. They like, if you don't sit your butt down, you're going to be here for at least a week. So shout out to Raekwon from Wu-Tang Clan. He did the first Free Fest for me. And do you know, as soon as I was able to get back on my feet, we brought Free Fest all the way back around. And the beautiful thing about that is, in between me being diagnosed with kidney failure and Free Fest, I founded Freedom Thinkers Academy, which is music, health, education, and culture. And we're blessed to be doing so much amazing work in the community, from education to health, you know, and music. And with the digital media students, all the alumni, we're working on an album together. So we're going to perform some of the music from the album at Free Fest, and it's going to be an amazing time.
1: You have so much going on. So what's up with you lately? And you just came off the big concert on the Parkway. I mean, Parkway
0: couple
1: Freeway.
0: Couple big concerts. I like that. I got to throw that in my repertoire. Parkway Freeway? Oh, that's a new one. Parkway Freeway? Why I ain't think of that? Shout out to Mayor Parker. We just had an amazing, amazing concert, 4th of July, the Philadelphia Unity concert. You know, the rain tried to stop it, but we still came back out and we shine, I tell you. And, you know, since I think I met Will Smith one time before when I was a little kid. Quick story for you. I won a Pregnancy Is Not For Me contest when I went to Sarah Middle School and I met Stanley T. And he embraced me and he helped me. He was trying to help me get signed back then. Thank God I didn't, because he wanted my rap name to be Mr. Peabody, and that would have ruined my career. My present day career. But I love him for the experience and the education that I got through that. That helped season me as the artist that I am today. And you know, I got a chance to meet Will Smith back then because he would take me to a lot of the concerts. But Grown Freeway, never got a chance to meet Will Smith. So it was a blessing to meet Will Smith. Jazzy Jeff, that's my brother. We kick it all the time. But it was definitely a blessing to meet Will Smith and share the stage with him. Not only me, but my State Property brothers. Meek Mill was up there. Jill Scott. It was so Philly. It was Tierra Whack. And shout out to her. She got an amazing album that just came out, you know. So I feel like Philly, we coming together.
1: You look across the stage, you see all of Philly. Mm-hmm. What was your favorite part? What was the moment where you went like, ooh, the kid inside you jumped out, other than Will Smith?
0: I mean, just the whole experience, you know, just seeing, like, you know, seeing my brother Petey, seeing the Young Guns, seeing Beans and myself be on a major platform in the city of Philadelphia. Like, I used to take the bus and ride past the Art Museum. You know, I lived on 41st and Parkside. So me and my dad used to jog around Kelly Drive, and I used to ride my bike up and down Kelly Drive. So my dream was to be an artist, and to be able to perform at that level in front of my city is a blessing.
1: Ooh, and look at you now.
0: Most definitely.
1: And that was such a showcasing of the talent that is born from Philly. You're part of that crew.
0: It's a blessing, you know. And I plan on dropping a new project around the same time as Free Fest. So keep your eyes and your ears open. We got some amazing things going on.
1: Can you give us a little something? or even just a sneak peek
0: with our ears. I'm going to give you an exclusive.

0: 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This is the 23rd year of Philadelphia Freeway. It's my 23rd anniversary. So we're going to do a whole Philadelphia Freeway set at FreeFest.
1: That's what I
0: heard. The 23rd anniversary of Philadelphia Freeway. So
1: congratulations.
0: The festival is August 1st at the Philadelphia Navy Yard, starting at 11 a.m. to 4 p.m. At 4 p.m., that's when the performances start. So get ready, man. It's going to be an amazing time. Like, FreeFest is going to be amazing. It's going to be one for the history books. Get ready for it. It's going to be electrifying. Let's go. 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

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Can't complain about the weather, another gorgeous one. 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

Well, I can't wait to say goodbye to the Yankees. Phil's lost again yesterday, 3-1, so we can try to get at least one win. We already lost this series. First pitch tonight is 7:20.

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0: Now, this would be a way to start your work week. Winning $202 tomorrow morning on the Kathy Romano Show with the Impossible Question. Just under 3% of us will admit to this. What is it? Round one at 7:10, round two at 9:10, right here on the B.
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Corey Gaynor, I Will Survive. Can the Phillies salvage this series against the Yankees? We already lost it, but can at least get one win tonight. First pitch at 7:20 at home. It's Backstreet Now on the Beat.

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Here's a way to beat the Sunday scaries, okay? Just start thinking about winning the impossible question tomorrow on the Kathy Romano Show. $202 in the jackpot. Just under 3% of us will admit to this. What is it? 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

Alana Miles on the B. So, has it sunk in yet? The great LeBron James coming to Philadelphia to play with the Sixers. All right, we're still trying to get word on if or when there's going to be an introductory press conference. We're all hoping for it. We'll see. It's Shaboozy now on the B.

And want to remind you that we have a summer guide up on our website. It's pretty awesome. 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

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It's Bill Tafro. Now, tomorrow on the Bill Tafro Show from 12 to 7 right here on B101, we will have a prize for you. That's right. I'm looking at my little prize sheet here at 3 o'clock. How about this? Bryan Adams tickets. He's going to be at the Santander Arena in Reading. All right. So if you want a shot at winning those tickets, listen for your cue to call a little after 3 o'clock tomorrow right here on the B.

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You should. 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What is it? $202 in the jackpot. It's a good way to start your work week, guys. Listen tomorrow morning right here on the B on the Kathy Romano Show. It's Queen right now.

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hoping our Phillies cut loose today, or tonight, I should say. We lost the first two games against the Yankees. It's not like New York's a powerhouse this year. Let's go. So we can kind of salvage the series tonight. First pitch at 7:20.

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What a gorgeous weekend we've been having, no matter what you're doing, guys. 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

Tommy Jordan, Phillies B101. Well, yesterday was Christmas in July, July 25th. Right before that, a couple days before that, we got our big Christmas gift. That would be LeBron James of the Sixers. Pretty amazing. So I can't wait for the NBA season to start and the Sixers to start playing. And seeing LeBron James actually in a Sixers uniform is going to be so cool. So exciting. This is Phillies B101.

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It's Tommy Jordan, Phillies B101. Hope you're having a great weekend, relaxing and unwinding. You want to check out a Phillies game tonight? Phillies are home. They're taking on the Yankees, all right? Game time for that is going to be 7:20.

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0: It's Philly's P101. It's Tommy Jordan. Thank you for listening this weekend. This is for Dana in Northeast Philly. Wanted to hear this. Alex Warren, Ordinary on the B.
1: They say the holy water's watered down, and this town's lost its faith. Our colors will fade.

Tommy Jordan on Phillies B101. There's a thing called shower lingering. This is where you start your morning in the shower. You know, you take your regular shower and you just kind of hang out for an extra 5 minutes in the shower. They say that cuts stress hormone levels in half. All right, so if you want to cut your stress in half, try it. Shower lingering. 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

It's Tommy Jordan, Phillies B101. Happy Sunday. Hope you're having a great weekend, relaxing and unwinding. Come here, baby. You know you drive me up a wall, the way you make good.

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Most popular answer was zero, which I'm in four. 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

Tommy Jordan on Phillies B101. So Thursday morning, Andrea from Levittown, she won $1,515 with the impossible question. And you could be next winning some money. 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The impossible question actually returns Tuesday morning. All right, so listen for that. And good luck.

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It's Tommy Jordan on Philly's B101. This is pretty cool if you're looking for something to do. The Notebook, that's playing the Academy of Music. And you still have a little bit of time to check it out. It runs through August 2nd, all right? This is B101.

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I'm kind of curious what it's going to do this weekend. I am going to predict that that's going to be the number one movie again. I don't know. 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

nice weekend weather-wise, but tomorrow, which I'm okay with because it's back to work tomorrow, Monday, partly sunny with some rain, 60% chance of showers, so I'm all right with that. Tuesday, thunderstorms all day. Look at that. Phillies, B101.

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4: 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Pedro Porro to the back post. Nico Williams wins the header. Martinez is caught out. And Ferran Torres buries it from 8 yards. Spain 1, Argentina 0. 38 matches unbeaten. 16 years since Iniesta in South Africa. And now Spain are champions of the world again.
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It's Tommy Jordan, Phillies B101. So Thursday morning, Andrea from Levittown won $1,515 with the impossible question, and you could be next. 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Now, the impossible question, that will return on Tuesday, all right? Tuesday, 7:10 and 9:10. Good luck from Phillies B101.

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All right, have a great night and a great Monday tomorrow as well. 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